0: At least one shot was fired outside the U.S. consulate in downtown Toronto early on Monday, but there were no injuries, police said, in the second such incident in the last 4 months. Police officers alerted by the sound of a gunshot said they found evidence of a weapon having been fired outside the building on University Avenue. Police said that a white van was seen fleeing the scene and added that no injuries were reported. On March 10th, several shots were fired at the same building following three separate incidents in which gunshots were fired at synagogues in Toronto area. Police increased security outside the U.S. and Israeli consulates in Toronto, Canada's largest city. In June, police have confirmed, without providing any more details, that young people in the Toronto area were being paid to shoot at various targets, including synagogues, Jewish schools, and the U.S. consulate. Police arrested three people in connection with the March shooting, and one police officer was killed during the operation. A former Hong Kong opposition leader has been granted permission to remain in Britain with his family for 6 months after the authorities withdrew an order limiting his stay to 1 week, his lawyer confirmed on Monday. Wu Chi-wai, a former leader of now-defunct Democratic Party, arrived in Britain last week to reunite with his wife and son after he was released from prison in June, where he had served a sentence under China's national security law. Britain eased immigration rules for Hong Kong residents after Beijing imposed a sweeping security law in 2020. But when Wu arrived last Wednesday, he was told he could stay for only 1 week and his passport was retained by authorities. A person familiar with the matter said Wu had since been informed he could remain in Britain and he would not have to leave on Wednesday. His lawyer, Paul Harris, told Reuters that Wu had been granted permission to stay for 6 months as a visitor. Britain's Interior Ministry declined to comment on an individual case, saying only that it remained fully committed to the Hong Kong community in Britain. U.S. President Donald Trump said on Monday that he decided to pause U.S. strikes on Iran in order to give negotiations another chance, while warning that he could order a restart of strikes if talks with Iran fail. "We are in very deep talks with Iran. If they don't work out, we will go back to very strong military action," Trump said in an interview with U.S. online news outlet Axios. Asked how long he was willing to give diplomacy, he said, "Not much time. Either it goes fast or not at all." Trump said he decided to pause strikes on Friday because the countries that are mediating, as well as other countries in the region, had asked him to give the talks with Iran another chance. Later, the president told reporters that Iran sought talks only after its military was battered by the U.S. military. Just one in three Americans support the war on Iran, the lowest reading in a Reuters Ipsos poll since the five-month-old conflict's early days, with most respondents saying that U.S. President Donald Trump has failed to explain his goals. The poll conducted Friday through Sunday also showed the Republican president's approval rating ticking higher to 37%, up 3 points from last month when his rating tied the lowest of his presidency. Trump has offered shifting objectives for the conflict, such as aiding Iranians to topple their leaders, taking out Iran's ballistic missile capabilities and preventing it from obtaining a nuclear weapon. The poll found that 69% of Americans, including 4 in 10 Republicans, think Trump has not clearly explained the goals of U.S. military involvement in Iran. White House spokeswoman Olivia Wales said Trump will not make decisions based on fluid opinion polls and reiterated that the president's resolve to prevent Iran from ever acquiring a nuclear weapon. Wales added, "What matters most to the American people is having a commander-in-chief who takes bold action to keep them safe."
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0: Weatherwise in Hong Kong, the thunderstorm warning is currently in effect. What's it like in Hong Kong? Mainly cloudy with a few showers and thunderstorms. More showers are expected in some areas. The high of about 30 degrees today. Moderate east to southeasterly winds. Currently, the air temperature is 27 and the humidity is 92%. The outlook: showers will be heavy in some areas tomorrow. Weather will still be unsettled in the next couple of days. 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
1: Weatherwise in Hong Kong, the thunderstorm warning is currently in effect. What's it like in Hong Kong? Mainly cloudy with a few showers and thunderstorms. More showers are expected in some areas. The high of about 30 degrees today. Moderate east to southeasterly winds. Currently, the air temperature is 27 and the humidity is 92%. The outlook showers will be heavy in some areas tomorrow. Weather will still be unsettled in the next couple of days. 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
1: A former Hong Kong opposition leader has been granted permission to remain in Britain with his family for 6 months after the authorities withdrew an order limiting his stay to 1 week. At least one shot was fired outside the U.S. consulate in downtown Toronto early on Monday, but there were no injuries reported, and the second such incident in the last 4 months. U.S. President Donald Trump said on Monday that he decided to pause U.S. strikes on Iran in order to give negotiations another chance, while warning that he could order restart of strikes if talks with Iran fail. And Philippine President Ferdinand Marcos Jr., who declared a national emergency in energy last year, said on Monday that nuclear power might hold answers for a country paying the highest electricity prices in the region. Those are the headlines. More news at the top of the hour.
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0: 住一齐食个寿司先啦。
1: Oh, I'm obsessed with the way your head is laying on my chest. How you love the things I hate about myself that no one knows. 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
1: Weather-wise in Hong Kong, the amber storm warning is in effect, similarly as thunderstorm warning as well. Weather-wise in Hong Kong, mainly cloudy with occasional showers and squally thunderstorms. Showers will be heavy at times, the maximum temperature of about 30 degrees during the day. Moderate east to southeasterly winds. Currently, the air temperature is 26, humidity 93%. The outlook showers will continue and will be heavier at some areas tomorrow. Weather will still be unsettled in the next couple of days. 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
1: The U.S. walked out as France addressed a United Nations Security Council meeting on Ukraine on Monday, accusing its long-standing ally as disingenuous grandstanding over France's comments comparing the U.S. to North Korea, Russia, and other authoritarian states regarding votes on human rights issues. The move followed a tense weekend exchange between the two permanent Security Council members on X, in which France blasted Washington for joining Russia, North Korea, and seven other countries in voting against a proposal to extend the term of Volker Türk as the UN rights chief for another four more years. U.S. Ambassador

0: to the United Nations, Mike Waltz responded by accusing France of backing a human rights chief who he said criticizes democratic nations like the U.S. and Israel while cozying up with the world's worst oppressors. Speaking during a U.N. Security Council session on Russia's war against Ukraine, Dan Negrea, an alternative U.S. representative to the United Nations, said that the U.S. delegation had exited during France's remarks and would continue to do so until they renounced their condescending and disrespectful rhetoric. Some large retailers and restaurants have stopped sourcing products from a region of central Mexico linked to the expanding U.S. cyclosporiasis outbreak because of concerns about widespread contamination. Former U.S. Food and Drug Administration Commissioner Scott Gottlieb said on Monday an FDA investigation has linked the outbreak to iceberg lettuce several at Taco Bell restaurants sourced from privately held Taylor Farms operation in central Mexico. However, health officials are searching for other potential products that may be making people sick as cases continue to climb. Widespread contamination could broaden the risk that consumers contract cyclosporiasis from imported produce. Cyclosporiasis is a parasite disease that causes explosive diarrhea. Removing products from the supply chain linked to central Mexico would mitigate those risks, Gottlieb said. Gottlieb added, multiple outbreak clusters, including in the Great Lakes region, New York, and North Carolina, appeared to be potentially linked to parsley and cilantro from central Mexico, though investigators have not determined the exact source. A 56-year-old Hong Kong man who stole wallets from 13 passengers on Taiwan's MRT trains and used the credit card chips to make counterfeit cards has been sentenced to more than 9 years in prison. Taipei prosecutors said that the man, identified as Chao Wai, joined a fraud syndicate in December 2025 and made 3 trips to Taiwan between December and March. Chao targeted passengers on Taipei and Kaohsiung MRT trains. One victim's card was used to make about a $23,000 overseas purchase within 20 minutes of the theft. Police arrested Chao at a hotel in Taoyuan following an investigation. Some large retailers and restaurants have stopped sourcing products from a region of central Mexico linked to the expanding U.S. cyclosporiasis outbreak because of concerns about widespread contamination. Former U.S. Food and Drug Administration Commissioner Scott Gottlieb said on Monday an FDA investigation has linked the outbreak to iceberg lettuce several at Taco Bell restaurants sourced from privately held Taylor Farms operation in central Mexico. However, health officials are searching for other potential products that may be making people sick as cases continue to climb. Widespread contamination could broaden the risk that consumers contract cyclosporiasis from imported produce. Cyclosporiasis is a parasite disease that causes explosive diarrhea. Removing products from the supply chain linked to central Mexico would mitigate those risks, Gottlieb said. Gottlieb added, multiple outbreak clusters, including in the Great Lakes region, New York, and North Carolina, appeared to be potentially linked to parsley and cilantro from central Mexico, though investigators have not determined the exact source.
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0: Weatherwise in Hong Kong, the thunderstorm warning is currently in effect. What's it like in Hong Kong? Mainly cloudy with a few showers and thunderstorms. More showers are expected in some areas. The high of about 30 degrees today. Moderate east to southeasterly winds. Currently, the air temperature is 27 and the humidity is 92%. The outlook, showers will be heavy in some areas tomorrow. Weather will still be unsettled in the next couple of days. 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

0: The Electoral Affairs Commission has published the proposed guidelines on election-related activities in respect of the rural representative election for public consultation. 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The proposed guidelines can be viewed at www.eac.hk or at the Registration and Electoral Office, Home Affairs Inquiry Centres, and major and district public libraries. 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

0: Firing practice will be carried out at Sanwai and Tailing Range in Fanling today from 8 a.m. to 9 p.m. During daytime practice, red flags will be hung at proper places around the firing range. During night practice, red lights will be hung along the boundary of the range. For safety reasons, members of the public are warned to refrain from entering the firing areas within the period of firing.
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2: Weather-wise in Hong Kong, the amber storm warning is in effect similarly as thunderstorm warning as well. Weather-wise in Hong Kong, mainly cloudy with occasional showers and squally thunderstorms. Showers will be heavy at times, the maximum temperature of about 30 degrees during the day. Moderate east to southeasterly winds. Currently, the air temperature is 26, humidity 93%. The outlook showers will continue and will be heavier at some areas tomorrow. Weather will still be unsettled in the next couple of days. 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
1: A former Hong Kong opposition leader has been granted permission to remain in Britain with his family for 6 months after the authorities withdrew an order limiting his stay to 1 week. At least one shot was fired outside the U.S. consulate in downtown Toronto early on Monday, but there were no injuries reported, and the second such incident in the last 4 months. U.S. President Donald Trump said on Monday that he decided to pause U.S. strikes on Iran in order to give negotiations another chance, while warning that he could order restart of strikes if talks with Iran fail. And Philippine President Ferdinand Marcos Jr., who declared a national emergency in energy last year, said on Monday that nuclear power might hold answers for a country paying the highest electricity prices in the region. Those are the headlines. More news at the top of the hour.
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1: Weather-wise in Hong Kong, the amber storm warning is in effect similarly as thunderstorm warning as well. Weather-wise in Hong Kong, mainly cloudy with occasional showers and squally thunderstorms. Showers will be heavy at times, the maximum temperature of about 30 degrees during the day. Moderate east to southeasterly winds. Currently, the air temperature is 26, humidity 93%. The outlook showers will continue and will be heavier at some areas tomorrow. Weather will still be unsettled in the next couple of days. 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
1: The U.S. walked out as France addressed a United Nations Security Council meeting on Ukraine on Monday, accusing its long-standing ally as disingenuous grandstanding over France's comments comparing the U.S. to North Korea, Russia, and other authoritarian states regarding votes on human rights issues. The move followed a tense weekend exchange between the two permanent Security Council members on X, in which France blasted Washington for joining Russia, North Korea, and seven other countries in voting against a proposal to extend the term of Volker Türk as the UN rights chief for another four more years. U.S. Ambassador to the United Nations Mike Waltz responded by accusing France of backing a human rights chief who he said criticizes democratic nations like the U.S. and Israel while cozying up with the world's worst oppressors. Speaking during a U.N. Security Council session on Russia's war against Ukraine, Dan Negrea, an alternative U.S. representative to the United Nations, said that the U.S. delegation had exited during France's remarks and would continue to do so until they renounced their condescending and disrespectful rhetoric. Some large retailers and restaurants have stopped sourcing products from a region of central Mexico.

0: Mexico, linked to the expanding U.S. cyclosporiasis outbreak because of concerns about widespread contamination. Former U.S. Food and Drug Administration Commissioner Scott Gottlieb said on Monday, an FDA investigation has linked the outbreak to iceberg lettuce. Several at Taco Bell restaurants sourced from privately held Taylor Farms operation in central Mexico. However, health officials are searching for other potential products that may be making people sick as cases continue to climb. Widespread contamination could broaden the risk that consumers contract cyclosporiasis from imported produce. Cyclosporiasis is a parasite disease that causes explosive diarrhea. Removing products from the supply chain linked to central Mexico would mitigate those risks, Gottlieb said. Gottlieb added, multiple outbreak clusters, including in the Great Lakes region, New York, and North Carolina, appeared to be potentially linked to parsley and cilantro from central Mexico, though investigators have not determined the exact source. A 56-year-old Hong Kong man who stole wallets from 13 passengers on Taiwan's MRT trains and used the credit card chips to make counterfeit cards has been sentenced to more than 9 years in prison. Taipei prosecutors said that the man identified as Chow Wai joined a fraud syndicate in December 2025 and made three trips to Taiwan between December and March. Chow targeted passengers on Taipei and Kaohsiung MRT trains. One victim's card was used to make about a $23,000 overseas purchase within 20 minutes of the theft. Police arrested Chow at a hotel in Taoyuan following an investigation. Some large retailers and restaurants have stopped sourcing products from a region of central Mexico linked to the expanding U.S. cyclosporiasis outbreak because of concerns about widespread contamination. Former U.S. Food and Drug Administration Commissioner Scott Gottlieb said on Monday, an FDA investigation has linked the outbreak to iceberg lettuce. Several at Taco Bell restaurants sourced from privately held Taylor Farms operation in central Mexico. However, health officials are searching for other potential products that may be making people sick as cases continue to climb. Widespread contamination could broaden the risk that consumers contract cyclosporiasis from imported produce. Cyclosporiasis is a parasite disease that causes explosive diarrhea. Removing products from the supply chain linked to central Mexico would mitigate those risks, Gottlieb said. Gottlieb added, multiple outbreak clusters, including in the Great Lakes region, New York, and North Carolina, appeared to be potentially linked to parsley and cilantro from central Mexico, though investigators have not determined the exact source.
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0: Weatherwise in Hong Kong, the amber storm warning is in effect, similarly as thunderstorm warning as well. Weatherwise in Hong Kong, mainly cloudy with occasional showers and squally thunderstorms. Showers will be heavy at times, the maximum temperature of about 30 degrees during the day. Moderate east to southeasterly winds. Currently, the air temperature is 26, humidity 93%. The outlook, showers will continue and will be heavier at some areas tomorrow. Weather will still be unsettled in the next couple of days. 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

0: The chief executive is leading the government to draft the first Hong Kong's five-year plan, which is closely related to you and me. In the next 5 years, Hong Kong should further improve its competitiveness, consolidate and enhance its strengths, seize opportunities from national development, and strive for faster economic growth and better livelihoods. The chief executive has instructed the Constitutional and Mainland Affairs Bureau to hold a public consultation. We welcome your views. Let's shape the blueprint for the next 5 years together. It's my
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1: Weather-wise in Hong Kong, the amber storm warning is in effect, similarly as thunderstorm warning as well. Weather-wise in Hong Kong, mainly cloudy with occasional showers and squally thunderstorms. Showers will be heavy at times. The maximum temperature of about 30 degrees during the day. Moderate east to southeasterly winds. Currently, the air temperature is 26, humidity 93%. The outlook showers will continue and will be heavier at some areas tomorrow. Weather will still be unsettled in the next couple of days. 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
3: Of course, we all know that avoiding tobacco products is a great way to prevent cancer, and maybe the single most important one. But many people don't realize that several common household products also contain known carcinogens. Since cancer is the second leading cause of death in the United States and number four worldwide, it's essential to avoid contact with potentially harmful substances as much as possible. Let's start with cleaning products. Furniture polish, for example, uses the toxin nitrobenzene to make your wood shine. 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Meanwhile, mold and mildew cleaners contain the carcinogen formaldehyde, but you can fight mold naturally by mixing vinegar and tea tree oil with water. Other common products that contain formaldehyde include air fresheners and dry cleaning materials. To get rid of a smell, try baking soda or natural fragrances from essential oils. And when it comes to dry cleaning, ask about liquid CO2 or citrus juice cleaners. In addition to formaldehyde, conventional dry cleaners can use other carcinogens such as naphthalene and benzene. Naphthalene is an insecticide, and it's usually found in mothballs. Instead of using mothballs, you can sprinkle cedar chips around your clothes to kill moth larvae. Speaking of insecticides, flea, tick, and lice medicines typically use lindane-based pesticides that may be carcinogenic. Talk to your vet about natural alternatives for flea and tick control. Make sure all paints, dyes, glazes, and enamels you use are free of lead and other heavy metals, and choose only water-based glues and markers. Finally, be careful with automotive supplies. Most of the fluids that go into

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1: A former Hong Kong opposition leader has been granted permission to remain in Britain with his family for 6 months after the authorities withdrew an order limiting his stay to 1 week. At least one shot was fired outside the U.S. consulate in downtown Toronto early on Monday, but there were no injuries reported, and the second such incident in the last 4 months. U.S. President Donald Trump said on Monday that he decided to pause U.S. strikes on Iran in order to give negotiations another chance, while warning that he could order restart of strikes if talks with Iran fail. And Philippine President Ferdinand Marcos Jr., who declared a national emergency in energy last year, said on Monday that nuclear power might hold answers for a country paying the highest electricity prices in the region. Those are the headlines. More news at the top of the hour.
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0: We all long for a stable life. 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
1: Weather-wise in Hong Kong, the amber storm warning is in effect similarly as thunderstorm warning as well. Weather-wise in Hong Kong, mainly cloudy with occasional showers and squally thunderstorms. Showers will be heavy at times. The maximum temperature of about 30 degrees during the day. Moderate east to southeasterly winds. Currently, the air temperature is 26, humidity 93%. The outlook showers will continue and will be heavier at some areas tomorrow. Weather will still be unsettled in the next couple of days. 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
1: Philippine President Ferdinand Marcos Jr., who declared a national energy emergency this year, said on Monday that nuclear power might hold answers for a country paying the highest electricity prices in the region. Marcos made the suggestion in a wide-range State of the Nation speech that placed spiraling energy costs and inflation driven by the war in the Middle East center stage. Perhaps it is time for us to revisit nuclear energy production, Marcos told a joint session of Congress. We will ensure its safety, we will ensure the good benefits of nuclear energy, and we will explain properly to the public. The Bataan Nuclear Power Plant, the only nuclear power plant in the Philippines, was completed in the 1980s but never launched due to corruption issues and safety concerns. The Philippines has conducted exploratory talks about nuclear energy with numerous countries, including Japan, France, Russia, and the United States. Although Marcos offered no specific about his nuclear energy plan, the Philippines announced a deal with the United States in May 2024 to train Filipinos on how to build and operate nuclear power plants. Johnson & Johnson said on Monday it has reached a $5.5 billion settlement that will resolve tens of thousands of lawsuits alleging its baby powder and other talc products cause ovarian cancer. J&J said the settlement will resolve about 69,000 cases consolidated in a U.S. federal court and related cases in state court, totaling 99.75% of the remaining talc claims. Plaintiffs' law firms confirmed the deal on Monday, saying it was a good resolution after a decade-long court battle. J&J won a significant court victory in the long-running legal battle last week when a federal judge cast doubt on individual plaintiffs' ability to prove that talc specifically caused their ovarian cancer. J&J has denied that its talc product caused cancer, saying that talc was safe and did not contain asbestos. The company stopped selling talc-based

0: mixed baby powder in the United States in 2020, switching to a cornstarch product. The litigation resumed in March 2025 after being put on hold for more than 3 years during J&J's repeated failed attempts to resolve the lawsuits through a shell company's bankruptcy. The Federal Aviation Administration confirmed Monday it was slowing flights into three New York City area airports and Philadelphia International Airport due to severe weather and air traffic staffing shortages. Staffing issues at the New York Air Route Traffic Control Center are affecting flights at JFK, LaGuardia, and Newark Liberty International Airports. FlightAware said between 20% and 30% of flights were canceled at the four airports. Ground delays are averaging between 71 minutes to 149 minutes. The FAA is still trying to address a persistent shortage of air traffic control staff. Last month, the FAA extended flight limits at the three major New York area airports. The number of certified air traffic controllers at the New York area terminal radar approach control is still just 57% of targeted levels. The shortage has delayed flights and forced controllers at many facilities to work mandatory overtime and six-day weeks. The FAA extended the limit at Newark through the summer of 2027 and at New York's JFK and LaGuardia Airport through late October 2028. Prosecutors have presented sufficient evidence for the indie pop vocalist known as David to stand trial on charges. He fatally stabbed and dismembered a 14-year-old girl who threatened to expose their clandestine relationship. Los Angeles Judge Charlene Olmedo found there were probable causes for a jury to decide the fate of David Anthony Burke, 21, whose breakout major label music success as a recording artist named David was cut short by his arrest last year. He spent 5 days in a packed downtown courtroom shackled in a seat as prosecutors presented graphic witness testimony and crime scene photos to convince Olmedo that their case met the minimum legal standard to put Burke on trial. The victim's parents were present for most of the testimony. Los Angeles County District Attorney Nathan Hochman told reporters during the first day of the proceedings that his office would decide later whether to seek the death penalty.
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0: Weather-wise in Hong Kong, the amber storm warning is in effect, similarly as thunderstorm warning as well. Weather-wise in Hong Kong, mainly cloudy with occasional showers and squally thunderstorms. Showers will be heavy at times, the maximum temperature of about 30 degrees during the day. Moderate east to southeasterly winds. Currently, the air temperature is 26, humidity 93%. The outlook, showers will continue and will be heavier at some areas tomorrow. Weather will still be unsettled in the next couple of days. 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

0: Rivers help carry rainwater away. They bring in vitality to communities. And they're inhabited by many different species. While we should admire our rivers, we should also stay alert to changes in the weather. During bad weather, a rainstorm could cause a flash flood, and we should stay away from watercourses. Enjoy river scenery. Beware of flash floods.
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0: Firing practice will be carried out at the Qingshan firing range today from 8 a.m. to 9 p.m. During daytime practice, red flags will be hung at proper places around the firing range. During night practice, red lights will be hung around the boundary of the range. For safety reasons, members of the public are warned to refrain from entering the firing areas within the period of firing.
1: Every Saturday from 8 to 10 p.m., join DJ McCurves on Sabado Nights Tunog Pinoy. 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

It was just two lovers sitting in the car, listening to Blonde, falling for each other. Pink and orange skies, feeling super childish. No Donald Glover. Missed call from my mother.

we were just two lovers. Feet up on the dash, driving nowhere fast, burning through the summer. Radio on blast, make the moment last. She got solar power. Minutes feel like hours.

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1: At least one shot was fired outside the U.S. consulate in downtown Toronto early on Monday, but there were no injuries, police said, in the second such incident in the last 4 months. Police officers alerted by the sound of a gunshot said they found evidence of a weapon having been fired outside the building on University Avenue. Police said that a white van was seen fleeing the scene and added that no injuries were reported. On March 10th, several shots were fired at the same building following three separate incidents in which gunshots were fired at synagogues in Toronto area. Police increased security outside U.S. and Israeli consulates in Toronto, Canada's largest city. In June, police have confirmed, without providing any more details, that young people in the Toronto area were being paid to shoot at various targets, including synagogues, Jewish schools, and the U.S. consulate. Police arrested three people in connection with the March shooting, and one police officer was killed during the operation. U.S. President Donald Trump said on Monday that he decided to pause U.S. strikes on Iran in order to give negotiations another chance, while warning that he could order a restart of strikes if talks with Iran fail. "We are in very deep talks with Iran. If they don't work out, we will go back to very strong military action," Trump said in an interview with U.S. online news outlet Axios. Asked how long he was willing to give diplomacy, he said, "Not much time. Either it goes fast or not at all." Trump said he decided to pause strikes on Friday because the countries that are mediating, as well as other countries in the region, had asked him to give the talks with Iran another chance. Later, the president told reporters that Iran sought talks only after its military was battered by the U.S. military. Just one in three Americans support the war on Iran, the lowest reading in a Reuters-Ipsos poll since the five-month-old conflict's early days, with most respondents saying that U.S. President Donald Trump has failed to explain his goals. The poll conducted Friday through Sunday also showed the Republican president's approval rating ticking higher to 37%, up 3 points from last month when his rating tied the lowest of his presidency. Trump has offered shifting objectives for the conflict, such as aiding Iranians to topple their leaders, taking out Iran's ballistic missile capabilities, and preventing it from obtaining a nuclear weapon. The poll found that 69% of Americans, including 4 in 10 Republicans, think Trump has not clearly explained the goals of U.S. military involvement in Iran. White House spokeswoman Olivia Wales said Trump will not make decisions based on fluid

opinion polls and reiterated that the president's resolve to prevent Iran from ever acquiring a nuclear weapon. Wales added, "What matters most to the American people is having a commander-in-chief who takes bold action to keep them safe." A former Hong Kong opposition leader has been granted permission to remain in Britain with his family for 6 months after the authorities withdrew an order limiting his stay to 1 week, his lawyer confirmed on Monday. Wu Chi-wai, a former leader of now-defunct Democratic Party, arrived in Britain last week to reunite with his wife and son after he was released from prison in June, where he had served a sentence under China's national security law. Britain eased immigration rules for Hong Kong residents after Beijing imposed a sweeping security law in 2020. But when Wu arrived last Wednesday, he was told he could stay for only 1 week and his passport was retained by authorities. A person familiar with the matter said Wu had since been informed he could remain in Britain and he would not have to leave on Wednesday. His lawyer Paul Harris told Reuters that Wu had been granted permission to stay for 6 months as a visitor. Britain's Interior Ministry declined to comment on an individual case, saying only that it remained fully committed to the Hong Kong community in Britain. The U.S. walked out as France addressed a United Nations Security Council meeting on Ukraine on Monday, accusing its long-standing ally as disingenuous grandstanding over France's comments comparing the U.S. to North Korea, Russia, and other authoritarian states regarding votes on human rights issues. The move followed a tense weekend exchange between the two permanent Security Council members on X, in which France blasted Washington for joining Russia, North Korea, and seven other countries in voting against a proposal to extend the term of Volker Türk as the UN rights chief for another 4 more years. U.S. Ambassador to the United Nations Mike Waltz responded by accusing France of backing a human rights chief who he said criticizes democratic nations like the U.S. and Israel while cozying up with the world's worst oppressors. Speaking during a U.N. Security Council session on Russia's war against Ukraine, Dan Negrea, an alternative U.S. representative to the United Nations, said that the U.S. delegation had exited during France's remarks and would continue to do so until they renounced their condescending and disrespectful rhetoric. Some large retailers and restaurants have stopped sourcing products from a region of central Mexico linked to the expanding U.S. cyclosporiasis outbreak because of concerns about widespread contamination. Former U.S. Food and Drug Administration Commissioner Scott Gottlieb said on Monday, an FDA investigation has linked the outbreak to iceberg lettuce several at Taco Bell restaurants sourced from privately held Taylor Farms operation in central Mexico. However, health officials are searching for other potential products that may be making people sick as cases continue to climb. Widespread contamination could broaden the risk that consumers contract cyclosporiasis from imported produce. Cyclosporiasis is a parasite disease that causes explosive diarrhea. Removing products from the supply chain linked to central Mexico would mitigate those risks, Gottlieb said. Gottlieb added, multiple outbreak clusters, including in the Great Lakes region, New York, and North Carolina, appeared to be potentially linked to parsley and cilantro from central Mexico, though investigators have not determined the exact source. A 56-year-old Hong Kong man who stole wallets from 13 passengers on Taiwan's MRT trains and used the credit card chips to make counterfeit cards has been sentenced to more than 9 years in prison. Taipei prosecutors said that the man identified as Chao Wai joined a fraud syndicate in December 2025 and made 3 trips to Taiwan between December and March. Chao targeted passengers on Taipei and Kaohsiung MRT trains. One victim's card was used to make about a $23,000 overseas purchase within 20 minutes of the theft. Police arrested Chao at a hotel in Taoyuan following an investigation.

0: Polls open on Monday in parts of Pakistan's administered Kashmir, where voting for the local legislature will take place in three rounds with heavy security following protests demanding electoral reforms. With concerns growing over stretched security personnel during the demonstrations, the Electoral Commission announced less than a week before polls that voting would be split into three phases for the first time. Witnesses said turnout in Mirpur district, the first area to vote, appeared low in the summer heat on Monday afternoon. Some candidates complained internet restrictions imposed during the protests and ensuing deadly clashes had hampered their campaigns. Around 3.8 million residents in the Pakistan-administered portion of the disputed Himalayan region were eligible to vote in an election seen as a test of security after weeks of clashes between police and protesters. Johnson & Johnson said on Monday it has reached a $5.5 billion settlement that will resolve tens of thousands of lawsuits alleging its baby powder and other talc products cause ovarian cancer. J&J said the settlement will resolve about 69,000 cases consolidated in a U.S. federal court and related cases in state court, totaling 99.75% of the remaining talc claims. Plaintiffs' law firms confirmed the deal on Monday, saying it was a good resolution after a decade-long court battle. J&J won a significant court victory in the long-running legal battle last week when a federal judge cast doubt on individual plaintiffs' ability to prove that talc specifically caused their ovarian cancer. J&J has denied that its talc product caused cancer, saying that talc was safe and did not contain asbestos. The company stopped selling talc-based baby powder in the United States in 2020, switching to a cornstarch product. The litigation resumed in March 2025 after being put on hold for more than 3 years during J&J's repeated failed attempts to resolve the lawsuits through a shell company's bankruptcy.
1: The current term government strives to grow the economy, improve livelihood, pursue new opportunities, and promote the mega event economy. Visitor arrivals have increased, while improving housing, transport, and more. And tackling long-standing issues, the government enacted Basic Law Article 23 legislation, seizing the opportunities presented by the nation. The chief executive has led delegations to ASEAN, the Middle East, and Central Asia to open up markets. We attract enterprises and investments, reinforced Hong Kong's position as an international hub for high-caliber talents, and promoted Study in Hong Kong brand. This year, the first payload expert from Hong Kong joined the Shenzhou 23 spaceflight mission. Hong Kong remains highly ranked internationally. Opened last year, the Hatau Cooperation Zone has boosted INT development. We are expediting Northern Metropolis development and are formulating the first five-year plan to build a better future together.
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1: Can a B vitamin deficiency lead to brain shrinkage in older adults? Some answers on today's edition of Family Health. Here's Dr. Harold C. Thompson, an osteopathic family physician.
2: Older adults who are deficient in vitamin B12 may be at greater risk for brain shrinkage and memory loss, according to a recent study. The study published in the medical journal Neurology was conducted by researchers at Chicago's Rush University Medical Center. They tested the blood of 121 older adults on Chicago's South Side and found that those with markers of a vitamin B12 deficiency also had smaller brains and tested lower on memory and reasoning tests than those without the vitamin deficiency markers. Brain shrinkage may sound scary, but it's a natural and normal result of aging. Some shrinkage is to be expected. However, people who experience the greatest reductions in brain volume are also the most likely to develop Alzheimer's disease and other age-related memory problems. It makes sense that older adults would have lower levels of vitamin B12, since as we age, our stomachs have more difficulty breaking down the vitamin. Also, some medications may interfere with the vitamin's absorption into the bloodstream. The Chicago study supports an earlier study conducted by Oxford University researchers in England. They first linked greater brain shrinkage to a B12 deficiency in 2008. Last year, the Oxford research team published results from a small clinical trial indicating that supplements containing vitamins B12, B6, and folate could help to slow brain shrinkage compared to people not taking the supplements. More recently, the same researchers reported that the supplements may also help to slow down memory loss and other cognitive decline among those already suffering from age-related memory problems. Although more research should be done before we recommend B12 supplements to all older adults, it is a good idea to ask your doctor about the test for B12 deficiency if you or a loved one is suffering from age-related memory loss. If a deficiency is found, you may want to talk to your doctor about medically supervised supplementation options. Vitamin B12 is found in animal proteins like meat, fish, poultry, milk, and eggs, but you can also get it by eating fortified breakfast cereals. For older adults, milk and fortified breakfast cereals may be the easiest way for the body to absorb dietary B12.

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1: Yemen's internationally recognized government said it is ready for any escalation with Houthi rebels after the Iran-backed group launched attacks and a maritime blockade targeting Saudi Arabia. Fears are growing that renewed fighting between Saudi Arabia and the Houthi rebels in Yemen may further destabilize the Arabian Peninsula and rattle the region's precarious fault lines. At the end of the day, we are prepared for any escalations, Yemen's foreign minister-designate Afra al-Zuba told reporters during a briefing in the Saudi capital Riyadh. The comments came just hours after the Houthis said they launched fresh drone strikes targeting Saudi Arabian oil infrastructure in response to incursions by the kingdom's drones. Al-Zuba said the government was increasingly worried that the Tehran-backed rebels were copying Iranian maneuvers in the Strait of Hormuz to gain control over the Bab el-Mandeb Strait, a crucial passage into the Red Sea off the Yemeni coast. Philippine President Ferdinand Marcos Jr. said he was not the president of my family and not the president of my friends, as he vowed to press ahead with an anti-corruption drive that could see multiple charges filed against his cousin, former House Speaker Martin Romualdez. In 2025, Marcos disclosed allegations of widespread irregularities in a series of flood control projects worth billions of pesos. The case involved accusations of kickbacks to officials and several politicians and implicated Romualdez, who was forced to step down as speaker. But accountability questions have lingered, adding to public discontent at a time when many Filipinos are grappling with the soaring cost of living and inflation, which has exceeded the government's target. Marcos faces a fraught political and economic situation as he grapples with the fallout from the collapse of his alliance with Vice President Sara Duterte, who is facing an impeachment trial, as well as mounting public discontent. India's youth-led cockroach movement, whose protests have forced the education minister's resignation, urged the authorities to release all demonstrators detained in weeks of rallies nationwide. The online Cockroach Janta Party, or CJP, which organized protests over exam paper leaks and other irregularities, said they had received reports of students held in detention, particularly in the states of Assam, West Bengal, and Bihar. Any failure to release those detained or withdraw criminal charges would amount to a breach of public trust, the protest group said in a statement, adding that they would take further necessary steps if their demand is not met. The statement comes 2 days after Dharmendra Pradhan resigned as education minister over repeated failures in the conduct of competitive exams that have fueled anger among millions of young Indians. The CJP accused the government of backtracking after the authorities had assured them that no punitive action would be taken against protesters. Haiti will hold the first round of presidential and legislative elections on December 13, the Caribbean country's Provisional Electoral Council, or CEP, said on Monday. The CEP said that the second round of presidential and legislative elections, along with local and regional council elections, is scheduled for February 21, 2027. The council said the voting schedule would depend on an acceptable security environment and the availability of the financial resources needed to carry out the electoral process. Haiti has not held full national elections since

0: 2016 when Jovenel Moise was elected president. The country has not had an elected president since Moise was assassinated in July 2021. Since then, Haiti has been mired in a political and social crisis, with gangs controlling about 90% of the capital, Port-au-Prince, according to international organizations.
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0: It will be mainly cloudy with occasional showers and a few squally thunderstorms. Current temperature stands at 27 degrees and relative humidity is at 89%. Please note that the thunderstorm warning is in force. The outlook. The weather will remain unsettled for the rest of this week. Showers will be heavy at times tomorrow. And that's the weather from Metro Plus, your connect.

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1: Yemen's internationally recognized government said it is ready for any escalation with Houthi rebels after the Iran-backed group launched attacks and a maritime blockade targeting Saudi Arabia. Fears are growing that renewed fighting between Saudi Arabia and the Houthi rebels in Yemen may further destabilize the Arabian Peninsula and rattle the region's precarious fault lines. At the end of the day, we are prepared for any escalations, Yemen's foreign minister-designate Afra al-Zuba told reporters during a briefing in the Saudi capital Riyadh. The comments came just hours after the Houthis said they launched fresh drone strikes targeting Saudi Arabian oil infrastructure in response to incursions by the kingdom's drones. Al-Zuba said the government was increasingly worried that the Tehran-backed rebels were copying Iranian maneuvers in the Strait of Hormuz to gain control over the Bab el-Mandeb Strait, a crucial passage into the Red Sea off the Yemeni coast. Philippine President Ferdinand Marcos Jr. said he was not the president of my family and not the president of my friends, as he vowed to press ahead with an anti-corruption drive that could see multiple charges filed against his cousin, former House Speaker Martin Romualdez. In 2025, Marcos disclosed allegations of widespread irregularities in a series of flood control projects worth billions of pesos. The case involved accusations of kickbacks to officials and several politicians and implicated Romualdez, who was forced to step down as speaker. But accountability questions have lingered, adding to public discontent at a time when many Filipinos are grappling with the soaring cost of living and inflation, which has exceeded the government's target. Marcos faces a fraught political and economic situation as he grapples with the fallout from the collapse of his alliance with Vice President Sara Duterte, who is facing an impeachment trial, as well as mounting public discontent. India's youth-led cockroach movement, whose protests have forced the education minister's resignation, urged the authorities to release all demonstrators detained in weeks of rallies nationwide. The online Cockroach Janta Party, or CJP, which organized protests over exam paper leaks and other irregularities, said they had received reports of students held in detention, particularly in the states of Assam, West Bengal, and Bihar. Any failure to release those detained or withdraw criminal charges would amount to a breach of public trust, the protest group said in a statement, adding that they would take further necessary steps if their demand is not met. The statement comes 2 days after Dharmendra Pradhan resigned as education minister over repeated failures in the conduct of competitive exams that have fueled anger among millions of young Indians. The CJP accused the government of backtracking after the authorities had assured them that no punitive action would be taken against protesters. Haiti will hold the first round of presidential and legislative elections on December 13, the Caribbean country's Provisional Electoral Council, or CEP, said on Monday. The CEP said that the second round of presidential and legislative elections, along with local and regional council elections, is scheduled for February 21, 2027. The council said the voting schedule would depend on an acceptable security environment and the availability of the financial resources needed to carry out the electoral process. Haiti has not held full national elections since 2016, when Jovenel Moïse was elected president. The country has not had an elected president since Moïse was assassinated in July 2021. Since then, Haiti has been mired in a political and social crisis, with gangs controlling about 90% of the capital, Port-au-Prince, according to international organizations.
0: Metro Plus weather.
1: It will be mainly cloudy with occasional showers and a few squally thunderstorms. Current temperature stands at 27 degrees and relative humidity is at 89%. Please note that the thunderstorm warning is in force. The outlook. The weather will remain unsettled for the rest of this week. Showers will be heavy at times tomorrow.

0: This quarter's demands for rates and government rent have been posted. The rates concession has already been reflected, but there is no concession for government rent. Be sure to pay by July 31st, or you'll have to pay a surcharge. If you haven't received the demand, please call the Rating and Valuation Department's inquiry hotline on 2152-0111. Please also inform the department of any change in the payer's particulars, such as property ownership changes, in a timely manner.
1: Busy schedule? Miss the news? Join Vince O'Brien every Saturday and Sunday, 8 to 8:30 in the morning on Where the Week Go, a 30-minute wrap-up of the week's news. Where the Week Go. 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

There are parts of my story I tried to hide in the glory and sweep it under the table so you would never know. Sometimes I feel like an accident. People look when they're passing and never check on the passing.

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1: Yemen's internationally recognized government said it is ready for any escalation with Houthi rebels after the Iran-backed group launched attacks and a maritime blockade targeting Saudi Arabia. Fears are growing that renewed fighting between Saudi Arabia and the Houthi rebels in Yemen may further destabilize

0: the Arabian Peninsula and rattled the region's precarious fault lines. At the end of the day, we are prepared for any escalations, Yemen's foreign minister-designate Afra al-Zuba told reporters during a briefing in the Saudi capital Riyadh. The comments came just hours after the Houthis said they launched fresh drone strikes targeting Saudi Arabian oil infrastructure in response to incursions by the kingdom's drones. Al-Zuba said the government was increasingly worried that the Tehran-backed rebels were copying Iranian maneuvers in the Strait of Hormuz to gain control over the Bab el-Mandeb Strait, a crucial passage into the Red Sea off the Yemeni coast. The U.S. Education Department has threatened two school districts in Michigan and Maryland with federal funding cuts over their transgender policies, the latest action by President Donald Trump's administration to limit transgender rights. It said in a statement on Monday that it was partnering with the Department of Justice in looking at the issue and that enforcement actions could include applicable judicial proceedings and potential loss of federal funding. The Education Department is accusing Anne Arundel County Public Schools in Maryland of violating the Family Educational Rights and Privacy Act by classifying information about a student's gender identity as confidential medical information that cannot be shared with parents. It also said that Ann Arbor Public Schools in Michigan is likely violating the same law with a policy it described as requiring school employees to hide a child's transgender status from his or her parents. In a statement cited by an NBC affiliate, Anne Arundel County Public School said it first learned of the Education Department's assertions through the department's statement, adding it did not receive any formal correspondence or documents to support the findings. It added that it will carefully review such information once received and will respond through the appropriate process. Australia will consider building its first new oil refinery in more than 60 years, Prime Minister Anthony Albanese said on Tuesday, as war in the Middle East squeezes supplies from overseas and underscores the urgency to improve energy security. Albanese said the project will help build Australia's resilience and sovereign capability on fuel, potentially helping shield the country from future supply shocks. If the project proves feasible, the new large-scale oil refinery will be built by industrial chemical producer Perdaman in Western Australia, Albanese said. The war in the Middle East is having an impact here, like it's having an impact right around the world, Albanese told reporters from Karratha in Western Australia's Pilbara region. One of the things that building national resilience does is it makes Australia less vulnerable to the impact of events around the world. Albanese said his government and the Western Australia state government will jointly spend $4 million Australian dollars on a feasibility study for the refinery. Johnson & Johnson said on Monday it would pay an estimated $5.5 billion to resolve tens of thousands of lawsuits alleging its baby powder and other talc products cause ovarian cancer in a landmark deal that could end a contentious legal battle that has dogged the company for a decade. Johnson & Johnson said the settlement covers about 76,000 claims, including ones consolidated in federal court in New Jersey and related cases in state court, representing nearly all of the remaining talc claims against the company. Johnson & Johnson previously settled most of the cases, alleging that its talc contained asbestos and caused mesothelioma. Plaintiffs' law firms confirmed the deal on Monday, saying it was a good resolution after a decade-long court battle. The deal must be accepted by 95% of the ovarian cancer claimants in state or federal court before it becomes final. Johnson & Johnson's Vice President of Litigation Eric Haas said the claims were meritless and that the company was willing to settle in order to get closure. Haas said, "While we are confident the company would have ultimately prevailed with further litigation, as it has in the vast majority of cases tried to date, this resolution allows the company to put this matter behind it and remain focused on its mission to develop medicines and devices that save lives."
1: Metro Plus weather.
0: It will be mainly cloudy with a few showers and squally thunderstorms. We can expect some bright periods in the afternoon. Current temperature stands at 29 degrees and relative humidity is at 81%. Please note that the thunderstorm warning is in force. The outlook. The weather will remain unsettled for the rest of the week.

0: be patient at the traffic light. Jumping the red signal isn't right. 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Be attentive. 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Eyes on the road, not on your phone. Light is blinking, best to not go. Put that phone away when crossing the road. Be a responsible pedestrian. Stay focused and stay alert.
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1: Yemen's internationally recognized government said it is ready for any escalation with Houthi rebels after the Iran-backed group launched attacks and a maritime blockade targeting Saudi Arabia. Fears are growing that renewed fighting between Saudi Arabia and the Houthi rebels in Yemen may further destabilize the Arabian Peninsula and rattle the region's precarious fault lines. At the end of the day, we are prepared for any escalations, Yemen's foreign minister-designate Afra al-Zuba told reporters during a briefing in the Saudi capital Riyadh. The comments came just hours after the Houthis said they launched fresh drone strikes targeting Saudi Arabian oil infrastructure in response to incursions by the kingdom's drones. Al-Zuba said the government was increasingly worried that the Tehran-backed rebels were copying Iranian maneuvers in the Strait of Hormuz to gain control over the Bab el-Mandeb Strait, a crucial passage into the Red Sea off the Yemeni coast. The U.S. Education Department has threatened two school districts in Michigan and Maryland with federal funding cuts over their

0: transgender policies, the latest action by President Donald Trump's administration to limit transgender rights. It said in a statement on Monday that it was partnering with the Department of Justice in looking at the issue and that enforcement actions could include applicable judicial proceedings and potential loss of federal funding. The Education Department is accusing Anne Arundel County Public Schools in Maryland of violating the Family Educational Rights and Privacy Act by classifying information about a student's gender identity as confidential medical information that cannot be shared with parents. It also said that Ann Arbor Public Schools in Michigan is likely violating the same law with a policy it described as requiring school employees to hide a child's transgender status from his or her parents. In a statement cited by an NBC affiliate, Anne Arundel County Public School said it first learned of the Education Department's assertions through the department's statement, adding it did not receive any formal correspondence or documents to support the findings. It added that it will carefully review such information once received and will respond through the appropriate process. Australia will consider building its first new oil refinery in more than 60 years, Prime Minister Anthony Albanese said on Tuesday, as war in the Middle East squeezes supplies from overseas and underscores the urgency to improve energy security. Albanese said the project will help build Australia's resilience and sovereign capability on fuel, potentially helping shield the country from future supply shocks. If the project proves feasible, the new large-scale oil refinery will be built by industrial chemical producer Perdaman in Western Australia, Albanese said. The war in the Middle East is having an impact here, like it's having an impact right around the world, Albanese told reporters from Karratha in Western Australia's Pilbara region. One of the things that building national resilience does is it makes Australia less vulnerable to the impact of events around the world. Albanese said his government and the Western Australia state government will jointly spend $4 million Australian dollars on a feasibility study for the refinery. Johnson & Johnson said on Monday it would pay an estimated $5.5 billion to resolve tens of thousands of lawsuits alleging its baby powder and other talc products cause ovarian cancer in a landmark deal that could end a contentious legal battle that has dogged the company for a decade. Johnson & Johnson said the settlement covers about 76,000 claims, including ones consolidated in federal court in New Jersey and related cases in state court, representing nearly all of the remaining talc claims against the company. Johnson & Johnson previously settled most of the cases, alleging that its talc contained asbestos and caused mesothelioma. Plaintiffs' law firms confirmed the deal on Monday, saying it was a good resolution after a decade-long court battle. The deal must be accepted by 95% of the ovarian cancer claimants in state or federal court before it becomes final. Johnson & Johnson's Vice President of Litigation Eric Haas said the claims were meritless and that the company was willing to settle in order to get closure. Haas said, "While we are confident the company would have ultimately prevailed with further litigation, as it has in the vast majority of cases tried to date, this resolution allows the company to put this matter behind it and remain focused on its mission to develop medicines and devices that save lives."
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0: It will be mainly cloudy with a few showers and squally thunderstorms. We can expect some bright periods in the afternoon. Current temperature stands at 29 degrees and relative humidity is at 81%. Please note that the thunderstorm warning is in force. The outlook. The weather will remain unsettled for the rest of the week. Showers will be heavy at times tomorrow. And that's the weather from Metro Plus, your connect.
2: Qu'est-ce que je vais te nommer?

Under the Electricity Ordinance, owners must arrange inspection, testing and certification of electrical installations by a registered electrical contractor every 5 years. The certificate must be delivered to the Electrical and Mechanical Services Department for endorsement within 2 weeks after issue. Failure to complete the testing before the expiry of the certificate is an offence.

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1: U.S. President Donald Trump on Monday voiced optimism at the prospects for a negotiated peace deal with Iran as the two sides held their fire for a third consecutive

0: consecutive day. India's youth-led cockroach movement, whose protests have forced the education minister's resignation, urged the authorities to release all demonstrators detained in weeks of rallies nationwide. Philippine President Ferdinand Marcos Jr. said he was not the president of my family and not the president of my friends, as he vowed to press ahead with an anti-corruption drive that could see multiple charges filed against his cousin, former House Speaker Martin Romualdez. Johnson & Johnson said on Monday it would pay an estimated $5.5 billion to resolve tens of thousands of lawsuits alleging its baby powder and other talc products cause ovarian cancer, in a landmark deal that could end a contentious legal battle that has dogged the company for a decade. More news at the top of the hour only on Metro Plus, your connect.
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The Electoral Affairs Commission has published the proposed guidelines on election-related activities in respect of the rural representative election for public consultation. You may express your views by email, post, or fax by August 18th. The proposed guidelines can be viewed at www.eac.hk or at the Registration and Electoral Office, Home Affairs Inquiry Centres, and major and district public libraries. For inquiries, please call 2891 1001.

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1: U.S. President Donald Trump on Monday voiced optimism at the prospects for a negotiated peace deal with Iran as the two sides held their fire for a third consecutive day. Fighting between the longtime foes has been paused since Friday after 13 nights of renewed U.S. strikes on the Islamic Republic, sparked by a breakdown in diplomacy over Iran's blockade of the Strait of Hormuz. But the U.S. leader expressed hope that renewed diplomacy could bring an end to the war that began in late February with a wave of U.S.-Israeli strikes rattling both the region and the global economy. "I have a lot of patience. We'll see what happens," he said aboard Air Force One. "I think there is a good chance that something could happen." Tehran had earlier denied that there were any talks with the U.S. to end the conflict. A spokesperson for the Chinese embassy in Japan has urged the Japanese side to conduct a thorough investigation and provide a responsible explanation to China and the international community after Japanese prosecutors indicted a self-defense forces officer over a knife-wielding intrusion into the embassy. When asked to comment on Japan's announcement of the indictment of Kodai Murata, the spokesperson said on Monday that the case exposed the rampant influence of far-right forces in Japan and underscored the Japanese government's responsibility to address the incident. The spokesperson said that on March 24, Murata, an active-duty SDF officer, forcibly entered the Chinese embassy in Tokyo while carrying a knife and issued violent threats against Chinese personnel. The incident constituted a serious violation of the Vienna Convention on Diplomatic Relations, gravely infringed upon China's sovereignty and dignity, and posed severe threats.

0: threats to the personal safety of Chinese diplomatic staff and the security of the embassy's premises, the spokesperson said, adding that the facts of the case are clear and the evidence is conclusive. According to the spokesperson, the incident exposed the growing influence of far-right ideology and forces in Japan, serious failures in the management and education of SDF personnel, and the negative consequences of the Japanese government's erroneous policies on major core issues concerning China-Japan relations, including history and the Taiwan question. Israeli Prime Minister Benjamin Netanyahu will meet U.S. President Donald Trump at the White House on Tuesday for the first time since the start of the Iran war, over which they have publicly disagreed. Relations between Netanyahu and Trump have occasionally appeared strained in recent months, but both have sought to tone things down. Tuesday's meeting is expected to be dominated by the war, which began with U.S.-Israeli strikes on Iran in late February, as Washington says it wants to give negotiations a chance. Israel has not taken part in the latest round of hostilities between the United States and Iran, which flared earlier this month after an April ceasefire collapsed. Tuesday's meeting will be the eighth between the leaders since Trump's return to office last year, as well as their first in-person talk since the war began. Netanyahu said before departing Israel on Monday, "This is a great privilege, but it is also a great responsibility." Johnson & Johnson said on Monday it would pay an estimated $5.5 billion to resolve tens of thousands of lawsuits alleging its baby powder and other talc products cause ovarian cancer in a landmark deal that could end a contentious legal battle that has dogged the company for a decade. Johnson & Johnson said the settlement covers about 76,000 claims, including ones consolidated in federal court in New Jersey and related cases in state court, representing nearly all of the remaining talc claims against the company. Johnson & Johnson previously settled most of the cases, alleging that its talc contained asbestos and caused mesothelioma. Plaintiffs' law firms confirmed the deal on Monday, saying it was a good resolution after a decade-long court battle. The deal must be accepted by 95% of the ovarian cancer claimants in state or federal court before it becomes final. Johnson & Johnson's Vice President of Litigation Eric Haas said the claims were meritless and that the company was willing to settle in order to get closure. Haas said, "While we are confident the company would have ultimately prevailed with further litigation, as it has in the vast majority of cases tried to date, this resolution allows the company to put this matter behind it and remain focused on its mission to develop medicines and devices that save lives."
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0: It will be mainly cloudy with a few showers and squally thunderstorms. We can expect some bright periods in the afternoon. Current temperature stands at 29 degrees and relative humidity is at 81%. Please note that the thunderstorm warning is in force. The outlook. The weather will remain unsettled for the rest of the week. Showers will be heavy at times tomorrow. And that's the weather from Metro Plus, your connect.
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1: U.S. President Donald Trump on Monday voiced optimism at the prospects for a negotiated peace deal with Iran as the two sides held their fire for a third consecutive day. India's youth-led cockroach movement, whose protests have forced the education minister's resignation, urged authorities to release all demonstrators detained in weeks of rallies nationwide. Philippine President Ferdinand Marcos Jr. said he was not the president of my family and not the president of my friends, as he vowed to press ahead with an anti-corruption drive that could see multiple charges filed against his cousin, former House Speaker Martin Romualdez. Johnson & Johnson said on Monday it would pay an estimated $5.5 billion to resolve tens of thousands of lawsuits alleging its baby powder and other talc products cause ovarian cancer, in a landmark deal that could end a contentious legal battle that has dogged the company.

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Cervical cancer is common among women in Hong Kong, and regular screening is an effective way of preventing it. 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
1: U.S. President Donald Trump on Monday voiced optimism at the prospects for a negotiated peace deal with Iran as the two sides held their fire for a third consecutive day. Fighting between the longtime foes has been paused since Friday after 13 nights of renewed U.S. strikes on the Islamic Republic, sparked by a breakdown in diplomacy over Iran's blockade of the Strait of Hormuz. But the U.S. leader expressed hope that renewed diplomacy could bring an end to the war that began in late February with a wave of U.S.-Israeli strikes rattling both the region and the global economy. "I have a lot of patience. We'll see what happens," he said aboard Air Force One. "I think there is a good chance that something could happen." Tehran had earlier denied that there were any talks with the U.S. to end the conflict. A spokesperson for the Chinese embassy in Japan has urged the Japanese side to conduct a thorough investigation and provide a responsible explanation to China and the international community after Japanese prosecutors indicted a self-defense forces officer over a knife-wielding intrusion into the embassy. When asked to comment on Japan's announcement of the indictment of Kodai Murata, the spokesperson said on Monday that the case exposed the rampant influence of far-right forces in Japan and underscored the Japanese government's responsibility to address the incident. The spokesperson said that on March 24, Murata, an active-duty SDF officer, forcibly entered the Chinese embassy in Tokyo while carrying a knife and issued violent threats against Chinese personnel. The incident constituted a serious violation of the Vienna Convention on Diplomatic Relations, gravely infringed upon China's sovereignty and dignity, and posed severe threats to the personal safety of Chinese diplomatic staff and the security of the embassy's premises, the spokesperson said, adding that the facts of the case are clear and the evidence is conclusive. According to the spokesperson, the incident exposed the growing influence of far-right ideology and forces in Japan, serious failures in the management and education of SDF personnel, and the negative consequences of the Japanese government's erroneous policies on major core issues concerning China-Japan relations, including history and the Taiwan question. Israeli Prime Minister Benjamin Netanyahu will meet U.S. President Donald Trump at the White House on Tuesday for the first time since the start

0: of the Iran war, over which they have publicly disagreed. Relations between Netanyahu and Trump have occasionally appeared strained in recent months, but both have sought to tone things down. Tuesday's meeting is expected to be dominated by the war, which began with U.S.-Israeli strikes on Iran in late February, as Washington says it wants to give negotiations a chance. Israel has not taken part in the latest round of hostilities between the United States and Iran, which flared earlier this month after an April ceasefire collapsed. Tuesday's meeting will be the eighth between the leaders since Trump's return to office last year, as well as their first in-person talk since the war began. Netanyahu said before departing Israel on Monday, "This is a great privilege, but it is also a great responsibility." Johnson & Johnson said on Monday it would pay an estimated $5.5 billion to resolve tens of thousands of lawsuits alleging its baby powder and other talc products cause ovarian cancer, in a landmark deal that could end a contentious legal battle that has dogged the company for a decade. Johnson & Johnson said the settlement covers about 76,000 claims, including ones consolidated in federal court in New Jersey and related cases in state court, representing nearly all of the remaining talc claims against the company. Johnson & Johnson previously settled most of the cases, alleging that its talc contained asbestos and caused mesothelioma. Plaintiffs' law firms confirmed the deal on Monday, saying it was a good resolution after a decade-long court battle. The deal must be accepted by 95% of the ovarian cancer claimants in state or federal court before it becomes final. Johnson & Johnson's Vice President of Litigation Eric Haas said the claims were meritless and that the company was willing to settle in order to get closure. Haas said, "While we are confident the company would have ultimately prevailed with further litigation, as it has in the vast majority of cases tried to date, this resolution allows the company to put this matter behind it and remain focused on its mission to develop medicines and devices that save lives."
1: Metro Plus weather.
0: It will be mainly cloudy with a few showers and squally thunderstorms. We can expect some bright periods in the afternoon. Current temperature stands at 29 degrees and relative humidity is at 81%. Please note that the thunderstorm warning is in force. The outlook. The weather will remain unsettled for the rest of the week. Showers will be heavy at times tomorrow. And that's the weather from Metro Plus, your connect.

0: The current term government strives to grow the economy, improve livelihood, pursue new opportunities, and promote the mega event economy. Visitor arrivals have increased. While improving housing, transport, and more, and tackling long-standing issues, the government enacted Basic Law Article 23 legislation, seizing the opportunities presented by the nation. The chief executive has led delegations to ASEAN, the Middle East, and Central Asia to open up markets. We attract enterprises and investments, reinforced Hong Kong's position as an international hub for high-caliber talents, and promoted Study in Hong Kong brand. This year, the first payload expert from Hong Kong joined the Shenzhou 23 spaceflight mission. Hong Kong remains highly ranked internationally. Opened last year, the Hatau Cooperation Zone has boosted INT development. We are expediting Northern Metropolis development and are formulating the first five-year plan to build a better future together.
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1: U.S. President Donald Trump on Monday voiced optimism at the prospects for a negotiated peace deal with Iran as the two sides held their fire for a third consecutive day. India's youth-led cockroach movement, whose protests have forced the education minister's resignation, urged the authorities to release all demonstrators detained in weeks of rallies nationwide. Philippine President Ferdinand Marcos Jr. said he was not the president of my family and not the president of my friends, as he vowed to press ahead with an anti-corruption drive that could see multiple charges filed against his cousin, former House Speaker Martin Romualdez. Johnson & Johnson said on Monday it would pay an estimated $5.5 billion to resolve tens of thousands of lawsuits alleging its baby powder and other talc products cause ovarian cancer, in a landmark deal that could end a contentious legal battle that has dogged the company for a decade. More news at the top of the hour only on Metro Plus, your connect.
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Join Brother Bruce every Sunday from 7:30 to 9 p.m. for Prison Visitation on the Air, a dedicated praise and worship for the brothers and sisters in the Hong Kong Correctional Facilities, followed by the Hour of Love from 9 to 10 p.m. Remember, every Sunday with Brother Bruce from 7:30 to 10 p.m. Prison Visitation on the Air, followed by the Hour of Love, right here on Metro Plus, your connect.

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1: U.S. President Donald Trump on Monday voiced optimism at the prospects for a negotiated peace deal with Iran as the two sides held their fire for a third consecutive day. Fighting between the longtime foes has been paused since Friday after 13 nights of renewed U.S. strikes on the Islamic Republic, sparked by a breakdown in diplomacy over Iran's blockade of the Strait of Hormuz. But the U.S. leader expressed hope that renewed diplomacy could bring an end to the war that began in late February with a wave of U.S.-Israeli strikes rattling both the region and the global economy. "I have a lot of patience. We'll see what happens," he said aboard Air Force One. "I think there is a good chance that something could happen." Tehran had earlier denied that there were any talks with the U.S. to end the conflict. A spokesperson for the Chinese embassy in Japan has urged the Japanese side to conduct a thorough investigation and provide a responsible explanation to China and the international community after Japanese prosecutors indicted a self-defense forces officer over a knife-wielding intrusion into the embassy. When asked to comment on Japan's announcement of the indictment of Kodai Murata, the spokesperson said on Monday that the case exposed the rampant influence of far-right forces in Japan and underscored the Japanese government's responsibility to address the incident. The spokesperson said that on March 24, Murata, an active duty SDF officer, forcibly entered the Chinese embassy in Tokyo while carrying a knife and issued violent threats against Chinese personnel. The incident constituted a serious violation of the Vienna Convention on Diplomatic Relations, gravely infringed upon China's sovereignty and dignity, and posed severe threats to the personal safety of Chinese diplomatic staff and the security of the embassy's premises, the spokesperson said, adding that the facts of the case are clear and the evidence is conclusive. According to the spokesperson, the incident exposed the growing influence of far-right ideology and forces in Japan, serious failures in the management and education of SDF personnel, and the negative consequences of the Japanese government's erroneous policies on major core issues concerning China-Japan relations, including history and the Taiwan question. Israeli Prime Minister Benjamin Netanyahu will meet U.S. President Donald Trump at the White House on Tuesday for the first time since the start of the Iran war, over which they have publicly disagreed. Relations between Netanyahu and Trump have occasionally appeared strained in recent months, but both have sought to tone things down. Tuesday's meeting is expected to be dominated by the war, which began with U.S.-Israeli strikes on Iran in late February, as Washington says it wants to give negotiations a chance. Israel has not taken part in the latest round of hostilities between the United States and Iran, which flared earlier this month after an April ceasefire collapsed. Tuesday's meeting will be the eighth between the leaders since Trump's return to office last year, as well as their first in-person talk since the war began. Netanyahu said before departing Israel on Monday, "This is a great privilege, but it is also a great responsibility." Philippine President

President Ferdinand Marcos Jr. said he was not the president of my family and not the president of my friends, as he vowed to press ahead with an anti-corruption drive that could see multiple charges filed against his cousin, former House Speaker Martin Romualdez. In 2025, Marcos disclosed allegations of widespread irregularities in a series of flood control projects worth billions of pesos. The case involved accusations of kickbacks to officials and several politicians, and implicated Romualdez, who was forced to step down as speaker. But accountability questions have lingered, adding to public discontent at a time when many Filipinos are grappling with the soaring cost of living and inflation, which has exceeded the government's target. Marcos faces a fraught political and economic situation as he grapples with the fallout from the collapse of his alliance with Vice President Sara Duterte, who is facing an impeachment trial, as well as mounting public discontent. Yemen's internationally recognized government said it is ready for any escalation with Houthi rebels after the Iran-backed group launched attacks and a maritime blockade targeting Saudi Arabia. Fears are growing that renewed fighting between Saudi Arabia and the Houthi rebels in Yemen may further destabilize the Arabian Peninsula and rattle the region's precarious fault lines. At the end of the day, we are prepared for any escalations, Yemen's foreign minister-designate Afra al-Zuba told reporters during a briefing in the Saudi capital Riyadh. The comments came just hours after the Houthis said they launched fresh drone strikes targeting Saudi Arabian oil infrastructure in response to incursions by the kingdom's drones. Al-Zuba said the government was increasingly worried that the Tehran-backed rebels were copying Iranian maneuvers in the Strait of Hormuz to gain control over the Bab el-Mandeb Strait, a crucial passage into the Red Sea off the Yemeni coast. India's youth-led cockroach movement, whose protests have forced the education minister's resignation, urged the authorities to release all demonstrators detained in weeks of rallies nationwide. The online cockroach Janta Party, or CJP, which organized protests over exam paper leaks and other irregularities, said they had received reports of students held in detention, particularly in the states of Assam, West Bengal, and Bihar. Any failure to release those detained or withdraw criminal charges would amount to a breach of public trust, the protest group said in a statement, adding that they would take further necessary steps if their demand is not met. The statement comes 2 days after Dharmendra Pradhan resigned as education minister over repeated failures in the conduct of competitive exams that have fueled anger among millions of young Indians. The CJP accused the government of backtracking after the authorities had assured them that no punitive action would be taken against protesters. Haiti will hold the first round of presidential and legislative elections on December 13, the Caribbean country's Provisional Electoral Council, or CEP, said on Monday. The CEP said that the second round of presidential and legislative elections, along with local and regional council elections, is scheduled for February 21, 2027. The council said the voting schedule would depend on an acceptable security environment and the availability of the financial resources needed to carry out the electoral process. Haiti has not held full national elections since 2016, when Jovenel Moïse was elected president. The country has not had an elected president since Moïse was assassinated in July 2021. Since then, Haiti has been mired in a political and social crisis, with gangs controlling about 90% of the capital, Port-au-Prince, according to international organizations. The U.S. Education Department has threatened two school districts in Michigan and Maryland with federal funding cuts over their transgender policies, the latest action by President Donald Trump's administration to limit transgender rights. It said in a statement on Monday that it was partnering with the Department of Justice in looking at the issue, and that enforcement actions could include applicable judicial proceedings and potential loss of federal funding. The Education Department is accusing Anne Arundel County Public Schools in Maryland of violating the Family Educational Rights and Privacy Act by classifying information about a student's gender identity as confidential medical information that cannot be shared with parents. It also said that Ann Arbor Public Schools in Michigan

0: And is likely violating the same law with a policy it described as requiring school employees to hide a child's transgender status from his or her parents. In a statement cited by an NBC affiliate, Anne Arundel County Public School said it first learned of the education department's assertions through the department's statement, adding it did not receive any formal correspondence or documents to support the findings. It added that it will carefully review such information once received and will respond through the appropriate process. Johnson & Johnson said on Monday it would pay an estimated $5.5 billion to resolve tens of thousands of lawsuits alleging its baby powder and other talc products cause ovarian cancer in a landmark deal that could end a contentious legal battle that has dogged the company for a decade. Johnson & Johnson said the settlement covers about 76,000 claims, including ones consolidated in federal court in New Jersey and related cases in state court, representing nearly all of the remaining talc claims against the company. Johnson & Johnson previously settled most of the cases, alleging that its talc contained asbestos and caused mesothelioma. Plaintiffs' law firms confirmed the deal on Monday, saying it was a good resolution after a decade-long court battle. The deal must be accepted by 95% of the ovarian cancer claimants in state or federal court before it becomes final. Johnson & Johnson's Vice President of Litigation, Eric Haas, said the claims were meritless and that the company was willing to settle in order to get closure. Haas said, "While we are confident the company would have ultimately prevailed with further litigation, as it has in the vast majority of cases tried to date, this resolution allows the company to put this matter behind it and remain focused on its mission to develop medicines and devices that save lives."
1: Metro Plus weather.
0: It will be mainly cloudy with a few showers and squally thunderstorms. We can expect some bright periods in the afternoon. Current temperature stands at 29 degrees and relative humidity is at 81%. Please note that the thunderstorm warning is in force. The outlook. The weather will remain unsettled for the rest of the week. Showers will be heavy at times tomorrow. And that's the weather from Metro Plus, your connect.
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1: You want to hear some really bad ideas for how to spend quality time with your children? A couple of friends of mine named Greg Johnson and Mike Yorkey have come up with a few examples of how not to relate positively with your kids. Have a football game on television while you try to play Monopoly with your children. Read the paper while helping them with their math homework. Drive them to their scout group and sit in the car reading a magazine while the den leader shows them how to tie knots. Take them to your office on Saturday to color while you work. Practice your golf shot at the local high school sports field and have your children chase after the balls when you're done. Take them to a multiplex theater and watch one movie while they see another. Yeah, there are many ways to fake it, appearing to care and be involved when you're really just babysitting. But I can assure you of one thing, your kids won't be fooled for long. They can see through adult pretenses with something like X-ray vision. And they'll remember that you were or weren't there for them when they needed you most. Now, I know I'm stirring up parental guilt with these comments. All of us are busy and overcommitted and distracted, and the needs of children are never ending. But that's no excuse for shortchanging your kids during this era when they're reaching for you. Someone said, love is giving somebody your undivided attention. And that's what good parenting is all about.

0: 住一齐食个寿司先。
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1: Yemen's internationally recognized government said it is ready for any escalation with Houthi rebels after the Iran-backed group launched attacks and a maritime blockade targeting Saudi Arabia. Fears are growing that renewed fighting between Saudi Arabia and the Houthi rebels in Yemen may further destabilize the Arabian Peninsula and rattle the region's precarious fault lines. At the end of the day, we are prepared for any escalations, Yemen's foreign minister-designate Afra al-Zuba told reporters during a briefing in the Saudi capital Riyadh. The comments came just hours after the Houthis said they launched fresh drone strikes targeting Saudi Arabian oil infrastructure in response to incursions by the kingdom's drones. Al-Zuba said the government was increasingly worried that the Tehran-backed rebels were copying Iranian maneuvers in the Strait of Hormuz to gain control over the Bab el-Mandeb Strait, a crucial passage into the Red Sea off the Yemeni coast. Philippine President Ferdinand Marcos Jr. said he was not the president of my family and not the president of my friends, as he vowed to press ahead with an anti-corruption drive that could see multiple charges filed against his cousin, former House Speaker Martin Romualdez. In 2025, Marcos disclosed allegations of widespread irregularities in a series of flood control projects worth billions of pesos. The case involved accusations of kickbacks to officials and several politicians and implicated Romualdez, who was forced to step down as speaker. But accountability questions have lingered, adding to public discontent at a time when many Filipinos are grappling with the soaring cost of living and inflation, which has exceeded the government's target. Marcos faces a fraught political and economic situation as he grapples with the fallout from the collapse of his alliance with Vice President Sara Duterte, who is facing an impeachment trial, as well as mounting public discontent. India's youth-led cockroach movement, whose protests have forced the education minister's resignation, urged the authorities to release all demonstrators detained in weeks of rallies nationwide. The online Cockroach Janta Party, or CJP, which organized protests over exam paper leaks and other irregularities, said they had received reports of students held in detention, particularly in the states of Assam, West Bengal, and Bihar. Any failure to release those detained or withdraw criminal charges would amount to a breach of public trust, the protest group said in a statement, adding that they would take further necessary steps if their demand is not met. The statement comes 2 days after Dharmendra Pradhan resigned as education minister over repeated failures in the conduct of competitive exams that have fueled anger among millions of young Indians. The CJP accused the government of backtracking after the authorities had assured them that no punitive action would be taken against protesters. Haiti will hold the first round of presidential and legislative elections on December 13, the Caribbean country's Provisional Electoral Council, or CEP, said on Monday. The CEP said that the second round of presidential and legislative elections, along with local and regional council elections, is scheduled for February 21, 2027. The council said the voting schedule would depend on an acceptable security environment and the availability of the financial resources needed to carry out the electoral process. Haiti has not held full national elections since 2016, when Jovenel Moïse was elected president. The country has not had an elected president since Moïse was assassinated in July 2021. Since then, Haiti has been mired in a political and social crisis, with gangs controlling about 90% of the capital, Port-au-Prince, according to international organizations.
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1: It will be mainly cloudy with a few showers and

high-quality thunderstorms. We can expect some bright periods in the afternoon. Current temperature stands at 29 degrees and relative humidity is at 81%. Please note that the thunderstorm warning is in force. The outlook. The weather will remain unsettled for the rest of the week. Showers will be heavy at times tomorrow. And that's the weather from Metro Plus, your Connect.

0: My friends often ask why I'm so devoted to exercising for at least a half an hour every day. 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
1: It will be mainly cloudy with a few showers and squally thunderstorms. We can expect some bright periods in the afternoon. Current temperature stands at 29 degrees and relative humidity is at 81%. Please note that the thunderstorm warning is in force. The outlook. The weather will remain unsettled for the rest of the week. Showers will be heavy at times tomorrow. And that's the weather from Metro Plus, your connect.
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The chief executive is leading the government to draft the first Hong Kong's five-year plan, which is closely related to you and me. In the next 5 years, Hong Kong should further improve its competitiveness, consolidate and enhance its strengths, seize opportunities from national development, and strive for faster economic growth and better livelihoods. The chief executive has instructed the Constitutional and Mainland Affairs Bureau to hold a public consultation. We welcome your views. 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

0: Starting from January 1st, 2026, no smoking areas have been expanded. 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Smoking is also banned while queuing for public transport or to enter certain places. The fixed penalty for smoking offenses has been increased to $3,000. 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

The current term government strives to grow the economy, improve livelihood, pursue new opportunities, and promote the mega event economy. Visitor arrivals have increased, while improving housing, transport, and more. And tackling long-standing issues, the government enacted Basic Law Article 23 legislation, seizing the opportunities presented by the nation. The chief executive has led delegations to ASEAN, the Middle East, and Central Asia to open up markets. We attract enterprises and investments, reinforced Hong Kong's position as an international hub for high-caliber talents, and promoted Study in Hong Kong brand. This year, the first payload expert from Hong Kong joined the Shenzhou 23 spaceflight.

0: 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Hong Kong remains highly ranked internationally. Opened last year, the Ha Tau Cooperation Zone has boosted INT development. We are expediting Northern Metropolis development and are formulating the first five-year plan to build a better future together.
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2: Tuwing ikatlong biyernes ng bawat buwan sa kanap na alas 10 ng gabi, samahan ang grupong kaakibat at kasangga ng OFW sa Hong Kong, ang Mission for Migrant Workers sa Tinig Migrante. 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

Remember quite clearly now when this story happened. The autumn leaves were floating unmeasured down to the ground, recovering the lake where we used to swim like children, when the sun would dare to shine. That time we used to be happy. Well, I thought we were. But the truth was that you had been longing to leave me, not daring to tell me. On that precious night, watching the lake, vaguely conscious, you said our story was ending.

The rain was killing the last days of summer. You had been killing my last breath of love since a long time ago. I still don't think I'm gonna make it through another love story. You took it all away from me. And there I stand. I knew I was gonna be the one left behind. But still, I'm watching the lake, vaguely conscious, and I know.

0: With the amended Waterworks Ordinance, subdivided unit landlords can only recover water fees from tenants after settling the water bills. Landlords shall give receipts to tenants and keep copies for 2 years. The Water Supplies Department can request information from landlords. The maximum penalty for water overcharging has been increased to $25,000. Install the department's separate water meters now to avoid overcharging. Report overcharging for water. Keep receipts to make things clear.
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The Marine Safety Alcohol and Drugs Ordinance takes effect on January 1st, 2025. Anyone operating or performing designated duties on board a vessel underway

0: while under the influence of alcohol or drugs and incapable of performing their duties properly, or with an alcohol concentration exceeding the prescribed limits, or with illicit drugs in the body, commits an offence. The maximum penalty is a $25,000 fine and imprisonment for 3 years. Clear Mind Safe Seas. Drink and drug boating are criminal offences.
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0: the national flag, the national emblem, and the national anthem. As stated in the Constitution, our national flag is a red flag with five stars. Our national emblem shows Tiananmen Gate under the five stars, spikes of grain, and a cogwheel. Our national anthem is March of the Volunteers, which represents courage and perseverance. National symbols and signs belong to all 1.4 billion Chinese, belong to you and me. The national flag, the national emblem, and the national anthem belong to us all. Let's respect them.
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0: 规模33.66万亿元，较年初增长1.11%，上半年累计新发行理财产品1.82万只，募集资金39.21万亿元。再来关注国际方面，法国消费者信心七月升幅超预期，收复了伊朗战争爆发以来的部分失地。法国数据显示，法国家庭信心指数从84升至86，这是三月以来的最高水平。在伊朗战争暴露出澳大利亚对进口燃料依赖程度之后，澳大利亚联邦及州政府将与工业企业合作，研究新建炼油厂的可能性。澳大利亚总理今天宣布，将拨款400万澳元用于研究建设和运营新炼油厂方案，最终落地将成为澳大利亚自1965年以来首个投产的炼油项目。在了解国际市场的最新行情，欧股开盘普涨，德国 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
3: The United Nations High Commissioner for Refugees, Bahram Saleh, on Tuesday says he was hopeful that the organization's partnership with Washington would continue after reports of a possible split with the Trump administration. He told reporters, "The United States has been a very important, vital partner for UNHCR for decades. That partnership remains as vital as ever.And we are hopeful that this partnership will continue. We are in touch with U.S. colleagues and we continue our conversations." Earlier, diplomats told Reuters that the risk of a split had been averted, citing successful efforts by UN officials and others. A Canadian woman of Chinese origin accused of spying while working as an intern at NATO's military headquarters in Belgium will remain in pre-trial custody for another month, according to a spokesperson for the Belgian Federal Prosecutor's Office on Tuesday. The Federal Prosecutor's Office declined to give further details about the woman, who is suspected of espionage on behalf of a third country, and of membership of a criminal organization. The spokesperson added that the suspect now has 24 hours to lodge an appeal. The woman worked as an intern at NATO's Supreme Headquarters Allied Powers Europe in the Belgian city of Mons. U.S. President Donald Trump and Ukrainian leader Volodymyr Zelensky on Tuesday discussed efforts to revive peace talks with Russia and a deal to allow Ukraine to make Patriot missile interceptors, ahead of the funeral of a U.S. senator who was one of Kiev's strongest backers. Zelensky held a private meeting with Trump in the Oval Office, in the absence of reporters, before the funeral of Senator Lindsey Graham in the afternoon. The visit offered Zelensky an opportunity to shore up military support at a moment when U.S.-Ukraine relations are warmer than they have been in months. However, the U.S. has been sitting on aid for Kiev, and the loss of Graham has removed one of Ukraine's most influential advocates in Washington. China has held direct talks with Yemen's Houthi movement to enable its tankers to sail through the southern Red Sea without being attacked, after the Iran-aligned militia pledged to prevent access to Saudi ports. According to six sources with knowledge of the matter, the Houthis declared their blockade on July 20, opening a new front against the U.S. and its allies in the Iran war, and expanding attacks on tankers carrying energy and other supplies to markets beyond the Middle East. Beijing has asked the Houthis directly to promise safe passage for its tankers. China was among the first countries to contact the Houthis directly about transits through Bab el-Mandeb, the strait at the southern end of the Red Sea with Yemen on its eastern bank.

0: President Tayyip Erdogan says on Tuesday, Turkey aimed to sign a comprehensive energy cooperation deal with neighboring Iraq as soon as possible, after he held talks with Iraqi Prime Minister Ali al-Zaidi in Ankara. Speaking at a joint news conference after a signing ceremony that had been expected to feature a deal to keep the Kirkuk-Ceyhan crude oil pipeline open for another year, Erdogan says Turkey's state-owned oil and gas company TPAO would operate in the Kirkuk oil field used by BP. The sides did not sign the deal to extend the decades-old pipeline agreement, which governs exports through the pipeline and officially expired on Monday. After signing three accords on cooperation in various fields, Erdogan says the agreements were expected, only for his ministers to abruptly brief him on stage and for the two leaders to then proceed to their remarks without further signatures.
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2: It will be mainly cloudy with a few showers and squally thunderstorms. We can expect some bright periods in the afternoon. Current temperature stands at 29 degrees and relative humidity is at 81%. Please note that the thunderstorm warning is in force. The outlook. The weather will remain unsettled for the rest of the week. Showers will be heavy at times tomorrow. And that's the weather from Metro Plus, your connect.
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1: Mainly cloudy with occasional showers and squally thunderstorms. Showers will be heavy at times. The maximum temperature will be around 29 degrees during the day.

0: Moderate to fresh east to southeasterly winds, occasionally strong on high ground. Relative humidity stands at 95%. For the outlook, the weather will remain unsettled for the rest of this week. The thunderstorm warning is in force. And that's the weather for Metro Plus. 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
1: U.S. President Donald Trump on Monday voiced optimism at the prospects for a negotiated peace deal with Iran as the two sides held their fire for a third consecutive day. India's youth-led cockroach movement, whose protests have forced the education minister's resignation, urged authorities to release all demonstrators detained in weeks of rallies nationwide. Philippine President Ferdinand Marcos Jr. said he was not the president of my family and not the president of my friends, as he vowed to press ahead with an anti-corruption drive that could see multiple charges filed against his cousin, former House Speaker Martin Romualdez. Johnson & Johnson said on Monday it would pay an estimated $5.5 billion to resolve tens of thousands of lawsuits alleging its baby powder and other talc products cause ovarian cancer, in a landmark deal that could end a contentious legal battle that has dogged the company for a decade. More news at the top of the hour only on Metro Plus, your connect.
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1: Mainly cloudy with occasional showers and squally thunderstorms. Showers will be heavy at times. The maximum temperature will be around 29 degrees during the day. Moderate to fresh east to southeasterly winds, occasionally strong on high ground. Relative humidity stands at 95%. For the outlook, the weather will remain unsettled for the rest of this week. The thunderstorm warning is in force. And that's the weather for Metro Plus. 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
0: 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A 30-minute wrap-up of the week's news. 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
1: The United Nations High Commissioner for Refugees, Bahram Saleh, on Tuesday says he was hopeful that the organization's partnership with Washington would continue after reports of a possible split with the Trump administration. He told reporters, "The United States has been a very important, vital partner for UNHCR for decades. That partnership remains as vital as ever, and we are hopeful that this partnership will continue. We are in touch with U.S. colleagues and we continue our conversations." Earlier, diplomats told Reuters that the risk of a split had been averted, citing successful efforts by UN officials and others. A Canadian woman of Chinese origin accused of spying while working as an intern at NATO's military headquarters in Belgium will remain in pre-trial custody for another month, according to a spokesperson for the Belgian Federal Prosecutor's Office on Tuesday. The Federal Prosecutor's Office declined to give further details about the woman, who is suspected of espionage on behalf of a third country and of membership of a criminal organization. The spokesperson added that the suspect now has 24 hours to lodge an appeal. The woman worked as an intern at NATO's Supreme Headquarters Allied Powers Europe in the Belgian city of Mons. U.S. President Donald Trump and Ukrainian leader Volodymyr Zelensky on Tuesday discussed efforts to revive peace talks with Russia and a deal to allow Ukraine to make Patriot missile interceptors ahead of the funeral of a U.S. senator who was one of Kiev's strongest backers. Zelensky held a private meeting with Trump in the Oval Office in the absence of reporters before the funeral of Senator Lindsey Graham in the afternoon. The visit offered Zelensky an opportunity to shore up military support at a moment when U.S.-Ukraine relations are warmer than they have been in months. However, the U.S. has been sitting on aid for Kiev, and the loss of Graham has removed one of Ukraine's most influential advocates in Washington. China has held direct talks with Yemen's Houthi movement to enable its tankers to sail through the southern Red Sea without being attacked, after the Iran-aligned militia pledged to prevent access to Saudi ports, according to six sources with knowledge of the matter. The Houthis declared their blockade on July 20, opening a new front against the U.S. and its allies in the Iran war, and expanding attacks on tankers carrying energy and other supplies to markets beyond the Middle East. Beijing has asked the Houthis directly to promise safe passage for its tankers. China was among the first countries to contact the Houthis directly about transits through Bab el-Mandeb, the strait at the southern end of the Red Sea with Yemen on its eastern bank. President Tayyip Erdogan says on Tuesday, Turkey aimed to sign a comprehensive energy cooperation deal with neighboring Iraq as soon as possible, after he held talks with Iraqi Prime Minister Ali al-Zaidi in Ankara. Speaking at a joint news conference after a signing ceremony that had been expected to feature a deal to keep the Kirkuk-Ceyhan crude oil pipeline open for another year, Erdogan says Turkey's state-owned oil and gas company TPAO would operate in the Kirkuk oil field used by BP. The sides did not sign the deal to extend the decades-old pipeline agreement, which governs exports through the pipeline and officially expired on Monday. After signing three accords on cooperation in various fields, Erdogan says the agreements were expected, only for his ministry.